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0: Jet Airliner by Steve Miller Band, 96.1 KLPX. Just around the corner to keep these full throttle weekends going by the Law Tigers. Got some REM and Billy Idol. Well, there's a lot of great shows coming to Arizona. I think I'm going to like 3, 4, or 5 of these that I can just think of. John Mellencamp, yes, I have tickets. Talking Stick Resort Amphitheater, that's August 9th. And August as well, in Phoenix, you've got Santana, Doobie Brothers, Roger Daltrey, Toto, the Guess Who, take your pick or go to all of them. Journey's going to be here in September, my birthday month, which I won't make that show, but I'm going to make the show the next night. That's Motley Crue and Tesla and Extreme, Talking Stick Resort Amphitheater, where Al bringing his bigger and weirder tour here. September 20th at the Tucson Arena, you've got a Foreigner up in Phoenix. And then Gene Simmons of Kiss. Yeah, I was doing some keywords earlier. Make sure you listen all weekend. Probably you will hear some more keywords to get you entered to go see Gene Simmons Band with Slaughter Ava Amphitheater this November. Find out details on all these shows and a ticket link. Where, you ask? Well, just go to klpx.com.
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1: 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Because like, what's going on? Why can't I get into the main room? And it was Eddie Money doing a show for I don't know who, but I would love to find out who hired Eddie Money to play a show for them. It's Shaken, 96.1 KLPX.

0: number one for classic rock, 96.1 KLPX. I am Rob, and I'm about to vanish like a ninja. It's time for me to get out of here. I got to get ready for band practice. We're going to be sweating it out. Yes, we do it in my garage. So I got to get hydrated and stretch. Join us next week on The Frank Show. A lot of great guests. Going to be speaking with new lead singer of Foreigner, Luis Carlos Maldonado, about their tour, which is making a stop in Arizona, and live album. Also on the phone, we're going to have drummer, co-founder of Poison, Ricky Rocket, about his new memoir. In studio, Herb Stratford, Jed Dodds from the Reed Park Zoo. And then next week, new trip for the world-famous Frank Show, world-famous Flyaways, 3 nights, California theme parks. 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So join us Monday morning, 6 a.m. on The Frank Show. And listen for me afternoons. I'll be filling in for Larry Mack next week. Have an awesome weekend. See you Monday morning. It is time now for Saturday Night Loud with Dee Snider.
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0: does crank Guns N' Roses Don't Cry on the HOH? Axl's right. There's no crying in metal. D-Side here, and I'm shoving you aside just for a minute or so. In the meantime, check out HouseOfAir.com for the tour dates of all the old school bands, or just to chat with other like-minded metalheads about the finer points of spandex stuffing. I used to use broccoli because it gave it a really weird shape. I'll be filling you up with more TMI and the metal when I get back. Don't go nowheres.
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0: Hearing of your eyeballs in heavy metal, it burns, it burns. This is the House of Hair, and I'm D-Sider with the sweet metal relief you need. What can I say? I just love to see my metal minions flying high and feeling fine. Now, I've got a request right here from Mackenzie in Williamsport, PA, listening on 99.3 WZXR. So listen up. D, I'm a girl who listens to your show every Saturday night. Me, my sister, my cousin, our dads, and their friends all sit around the bonfire and have a competition to see who can name the band and song that's playing. Whoever names the most first wins. It's usually my dad who wins, but my favorite memory is the one time that everyone screamed out the answer at the exact same time. So, D, could you play this one so I'll be sure to get the win? Thanks, D, you rock. Mackenzie, I absolutely love the fact that my show was such a cool shared experience for you and your family. Makes me wish I could be hanging out around the bonfire with you guys. But I guess in a way I am. All right now, Mackenzie, you made this request and I haven't mentioned the title yet, so you should beat everybody out. Dad, shut up. This is the Scorpions' No One Like You on the House of Hair. Bonfire!

0: giving your fingers blisters from all that air guitaring. That was Ted Nugent taking us all to school on the House of Hair. D-Side here. If you've got a favorite tune that you want to hear, I'll take care of you. Just go to housefaironline.com right now and submit a request. Like now. I'll be right back.
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0: Dee Snider here with more old school heavy metal per square inch than any other radio show on the planet. You need proof? All right, my loyal but demanding demons. How's this for you? Here's Judas Priest with the incomparable Exciter on the HOH. It's time.

0: Screaming down the street of dreams with Rainbow, you're in the house of hair headbangers. D-Side here, and I'm pulling the parking brake for a minute or two. Don't panic. Another hour of the HOH is gearing up. Stay put.
1: It's D-Snider in the house.
0: This is D-Snider, and while you know me as a rock star, radio personality, and maybe even an actor, I'm also a published author. What? You heard me, and at this moment, I have four very different books available. There's my memoirs, Shut Up and Give Me the Mic, the graphic novel on my journey to Washington, D.C. to fight censorship in the 80s called He's Not Gonna Take It, my novel Frats on Suburban Gang Violence in the 70s, and, are you ready? A children's book called We're Not Gonna Take It, about bratty little kids who won't do what they're told, like eat their veggies and stuff. I bratty kid you not. 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Of course, you have to find me, but I'll give you back your money. Why are you laughing? I'm around. So pick up a copy of Shut Up and Give Me the Mic, He's Not Gonna Take It, Frats, or We're Not Gonna Take It, or maybe all four, and discover an exciting new writing talent, moi. 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
0: Reaching out and pulling you in like a heavy metal Death Star, this is the House of Hair. I'm Dee Snider, and you've made it to the second hour of this three-hour tour through old school heavy metal's finest. Lucky you. Hurricane, Queensryche, AC/DC, and more are on the way, but it all gets back underway with the Third Degree. I'm going to play a big set of the hard stuff, and you're going to figure out what they all have in common. Sounds easy? I wouldn't be so sure about this one, he exclaimed. That was a really big hint. Okay, I'm punching the go button, so pay attention, people. You're in the HOH, and this is Def Leppard's Action, Not Words. Now turn it up, or else...

house. Three in a row. 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

0: blowing down whatever walls are left standing. This is the House of Hair. I'm Dee Snider, and those last three in a row from Kiss, Van Halen, and Def Leppard were part of my third degree feature. While I throw this bitch into park for a few minutes, you hit the genius button and tell me why I played those three. The answer's up when the house returns. This one is tough, he exclaimed. Yet another hint. I'll be right back.
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0: The HOH is back. This is D. Steiner. Before that quick break, I gave you the third degree when I played All Night from Kiss, Everybody Wants Some from Van Halen, and Def Leppard's Action, Not Words. Now, how do those three fit together? Survey says the explanation is the exclamation marks. Yep, all three song titles have them. In fact, Van Halen's has two, he exclaimed. Get your ideas for future third degrees to me at housefaironline.com, and if it's good, I'll steal it and call myself brilliant. Okay, I'm hitting rock bottom right now, but hey, it ain't a bad thing. UFO comes by request from Nancy Trestomi in Monroe, Louisiana, listening to Rock 106. D, I love UFO. I'm so happy that you play them regularly. Rock bottom is my favorite, so if you wouldn't mind, Hell no, I wouldn't mind, Nance. UFO is one of my faves, too. So rock on, rock hard, and rock bottom with the H-O-H. As Deadpool says, Mac!

0: AC/DC, Hurricane, and UFO. That's three continents of metal, people. Nothing but worldwide banging in the house of hair. Now, I don't know about you, but I'm in need of a wipe down because there's nothing worse than sweaty spandex. While my mental maidens towel me off and powder my bottom, hit me up on Facebook by searching for House of Hair with Dee Snider. I'm getting grand and greasy right after I clean up, so be quick with your business and meet me back here in a few.
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15: I'm back, Metal Minions. This is D. Snyder, and you're about to dive way down to the dark, greasy roots of metal and pay your respects to one of the bands that helped pave the way, Grand Funk Railroad. The Grand Trunk Western Railroad runs through Flint, Michigan, and it's where local band Grand Funk Railroad took inspiration for its name. Formed in the late 60s, it was only a few years later in 1970 that Grand Funk became a sensation for its time, selling out stadiums, selling millions of albums, and hanging gold and platinum records on their walls. And they did it with very little radio play to boot. I guess they didn't have a very good payola guy at their label. But as the 70s got going, they did manage to conquer the charts too, with a string of hits including We're an American Band, The Locomotion, and Some Kind of Wonderful. This song I'm going to play is from the 1970 album Closer to Home, and it's really two different songs melded into one, and it's the longest song they ever recorded, what's known in the radio biz as a bathroom break song. So settle in for this bad boy. This week's Greasy Roots of Metal is Grand Funk's I'm Your Captain, Closer to Home. You're in the House of Hair, now show some respect.

0: sending you straight to the Seattle branch of the Old School Metal Academy. You just tore it up with some vintage Queensryche on the HOH. I'm Dee Snider, and no government agency is going to bail me out if I can't pay my bills, so I'm going to make sure my debt ceiling is zero. That's code for I'm going to take a break so my sponsors can do their thing. Help keep the economy strong and this show free and on the air by buying some of their stuff, will ya? Sheesh. I'll pay you back by playing whatever you want. 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And if you make it through the audit, you're golden. I'm back with a whole nother hour and two shakes of a trouser snake.
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0: Hanging in the house that metal built, you're back in the House of Hair. You're welcome. I'm Dee Snider, and this hour is packed with your requests and the diamond hard stuff I dug up for you. How does Motley Crue, Vixen, Ozzy, and more sound to you? Now, you know I like to play your requests, but I love it when things get personal. Here's what I mean. This comes from Kenny in Mayupak, New York, which is about 50 miles outside the city, and he's listening on I-95. D, in 1987, we met backstage at the All-Star Rock Jam in L.A. We spoke for a few minutes, and we were hanging with Jakey Lee and the guys from Y&T. Eddie Van Heineken was also there, but was too cool to come out of his dressing room. Let it be known to all that Twisted Sister was definitely one of the original pioneers of the heavy metal long hair inner circle. Not to mention, the awesome and outrageous clothes you wore were a huge part of the 1980s metal movement. I absolutely love the fact that I grew up in it. I hate to get greedy, but could you play a Twisted twofer for me? Thanks, and keep rocking, D. Well, I don't know, Kenny. That's kind of self-serving. I don't think I can. Of course I can. You don't have to ask me twice. And thanks for all the mad dope props. You rock. Now, here's a Twisted twofer, as Kenny said, starting with one I'd like to dedicate to all the rock legends we've lost this past year. It's been a rough one, right? This is The Price on the House of Hair. Cell phones and...

0: toys from Twisted Sister for you on the House of Hair with a double shot by request. You heard You Want What We Got from the Come Out and Play album and The Price right before that. And speaking of shots, how's that we take a quick break and go get ourselves a shot or two? Do whatever it is you like, whiskey, espresso, pick your poison, but suck it down fast because you don't have much time before the metal comes roaring back and kicks down your door. I'm back with a hot shot in just a few, ladies.
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10: Summer storm season brings lightning, wind, flash floods, and sometimes down power lines. 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
0: 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I've been rocking Tucson on the House of Hair since 2010. Thank you for listening to Saturday Night Loud. 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
0: Well, hello there. I'm Dee Snider, you're in the House of Hair, and here we are again, right on the edge of insanity. Or if you're Vixen, on the edge of a broken heart. Check out this request from Amber in Arcadia, Indiana. She listens to the HOH online. Dee, the reason why I requested this song is because I feel another broken heart coming on. You see, recently I found out that my boyfriend of 1 year and 3 months cheated on me. I'm so tired of having my heart broken and feeling like I'm on the edge. Please, could you play this song for a broken-hearted Indiana girl? I'm here for you, Amber. And that's the line you gotta be wary of when you're in a vulnerable state like this. Men are like damn vultures, I tell ya. This said, I sure as hell can play a song to help you get through this tough situation. But let me say this. I'm here for you, Amber. Ow! Alright, this scorching metal ballad from some of the hottest and most talented women in the biz goes out to Amber in Indiana. Honey, lose a zero and go with a hero. You're in the HOH and this is Vixen. Break out!

0: Dango's Love Injection. When's the last time you heard that one on the radio? Probably right here on the HOH. D's not here, and I'm about to enter the little girl's room. Hey, it's gender equality restroom entry these days, and if you saw me right now, you'd say, yeah, the ladies' room works for him. I'm coming right back with my request of the week. Don't go nowheres.
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17: 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Is the House of Hair.
0: Short and sweet, and back to the battle. This is the House of Hair. I'm Dee Snider, and as promised, I've got my request of the week for you right here in my hot, huge hands. This came from David in Bangor, Maine, listening to WKIT 100.3. D, D.I. spent 20 years in prison for some of the dumbest stuff, and I lost so many of my family members in the process. The song Home Sweet Home was the only thing that kept me alive and helped to maintain the hope of one day being free again. Now I have a beautiful wife and a great son, and my life is a dream come true. Please play this song as a reminder to all that even when you're down and out, there is always light and hope at the end of the tunnel. Thanks, D, and keep that awesome old school rock coming. Well, David, having had friends and family members who've made mistakes and done time, I'm always glad to hear about a happy ending. As you well know, that's not always the case. I'm proud of you, my brother, and glad that this show has provided you with solace along the way. So in appreciation of your and everyone else listening who this applies to personal victory, it's ballad time, Motley Crue style. Hug someone or something.

0: perfectly aged metal to bang your head by. That was Metal Church on the HOH. This is D-Snyder, and I've got to ditch you for just a few. But while I'm gone, head over to HouseOfHairOnline.com to submit a request for your favorite metal song. 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
17: 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So Cody Miller from Jellicoe, Tennessee, listening to Classic Rock 103.5 WIMZ, is taking us out with a request. D, I always listen to 103.5 at work, but I forgot my headphones at home, and the losers in the control room always play country music over the intercom. Yuck, but I got in there tonight and switched it to 103.5 just to hear the House of Hair. Ha! Long live rock and roll, and especially metal. Nice going, Cody. All right, head back up into the control room and crank this bad boy up. It'll send those country crooners running for the exits. Farewell from the House of Hair, people. You maniacs know how I close this mother down with these brilliant words of wisdom and defiance. If it ain't metal, it's crap! Here's Ozzy Osbourne flying high. See you next week!

0: Tucson. I'm Dee Snider. The House of Hair is done for the week, but I'll be back with the Daily House of Hair cut tomorrow night after Nights with Alice Cooper. Now, my part of the show may be done, but the party's not over. Saturday Night Loud will continue tonight till 1 in the morning. Lots of 80s hard rock bands, the 70s hard rock bands that inspired them, and a few 90s era metal acts. I'll be back with the House of Hair next Saturday night at 6. In the meantime, let's crank it up on 96.1 KLPX.
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0: Hey, everybody, this is Dee Snider. 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And we will be back with more of that classic headbanging rock you love so much.
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I'm Dee Snider, host of the House of Hair. 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
4: Summer storm season brings lightning, wind, flash floods, and sometimes down power lines. 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

0: you tonight, Tucson. I'm Dee Snider. Hope we didn't break your eardrums, and hope those speakers had a warranty from cranking the classic metal. I'll be back next Saturday night on 96.1 KLPX at 6 p.m. for another edition of Saturday Night Loud with the House of Hair. And don't forget, you can check out my daily House of Hair cuts right after Nights with Alice Cooper. Thanks for listening, everybody, and be safe out there.
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that mama. Got a stick and name a cameraman. And we could have some. And he's up there. What's that? Hawaiian noises. You better.

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25: 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This week, how cochlear implants are improving child development.
26: It's kind of like there's a new form of deafness, you know, this hearing deafness in a way that has never really been unlocked before. 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

0: By age 35, Aaron Ellis was making a name for himself in the music industry. With such a vibrant professional and social life, it just made sense that his romantic life would fall into place as well. But when he met a woman at his local gym and sparks flew, Ellis didn't realize they'd eventually burn hot enough to brand permanent scars.
1: The control started very early, but I literally would justify it as caring about me, as ways of loving me. Now that I look back in the therapy I've had around domestic violence and coercive control, I see now it was controlling. But I literally told myself it was, oh, she loves me and cares.
0: They were 1 month into their relationship when the physical abuse began. At least, that's when a friend of his first witnessed the abuse. For Ellis, much of this time is a blur.
1: I do remember just thinking, okay, she's small. She can't really hurt me. I'll be okay. You know, even with a black eye and stuff like that, I saw, you know, she didn't really mean to hit me that hard. And the other thing, though, I think that's more important is that I honestly would tell myself that it was better than the psychological abuse. And I would rather have her hit me than do all the other things she was doing to me. And I think that's probably one of the toughest things that I've had to overcome and help other people understand, too. Because ultimately, yeah, the abuse can get really bad. And I've actually talked with other men and I've had a concussion and stuff that was really damaging to me. But I still was like, man, it's way better than all the other things she was doing. I think the mental and emotional scars were tougher to deal with.
0: Ellis is part of the 40 to 50% of victims of intimate partner violence in America. Many people are shocked to learn that men make up nearly half of this demographic, since much of the awareness campaigns and programs are female-focused. Dr. Denise Hines is the Enochs Professor of Social Work at George Mason University's College of Public Health. While each case is unique, she says that the physical, sexual, emotional, and psychological forms of abuse remain consistent regardless of which gender is perpetrating them.
2: What you might see some differences are that, you know, men are more likely to cause damage when they engage in physical abuse than women are. But women sometimes will try to equalize the average strength differential by using some sort of household weapon, like a knife, a hard object, those kinds of things. They also might try to attack their partner physically when their partner is vulnerable, like when he's sleeping or taking a shower, some in a situation like that, or if he's had too much to drink or is in the bathroom. So those are ways that women have tried to equalize that strength differential. But essentially, you know, abusers will use whatever tactics are available to them to use in order to abuse their partner. And so we see more similarities than differences.
0: Hines published a 2025 study looking at the experiences of male victims across America, Canada, Australia, and the UK. It's a tough group to research because the men first need to be willing to speak up.
2: In the United States and Canada, for example, these are self-report, anonymous surveys. They're not from any official records or anything like that. So it's calling people up and asking them behaviorally specific questions, like, has your partner ever kicked you? Has your partner ever punched you? Has your partner ever beat you up? And so we do see higher rates of both men and women reporting victimization when you ask the questions that way.
0: The data gets a little bit murky when it's pulled from domestic violence agencies or law enforcement reports.
2: You'll see a lower percentage of victims are men because men are much less likely to come forward. And there's some Canadian data specific to that in their survey that shows that a significantly smaller percentage of men who are victims of partner violence come forward compared to women who are victims of intimate partner violence.
0: Hines says there are a few different causes of this underreporting. Yes, stigma and shame are huge factors, but awareness is often an issue in this community.
2: The men are much less likely to really recognize that what is happening to them is intimate partner violence or domestic violence or abuse. And so they're much less likely to think that they need some help. They're more likely to say, or to think, my partner needs help. She needs some help because she's behaving this way. She needs to get help rather than he needs help because of the things that are happening to him. So there is this inability to define what is happening to them as intimate partner violence, largely because it is framed as a women's issue.
0: While many people have a hard time understanding the abuse that's occurring, Hine says it's a much more exacerbated issue in male victims. She believes some of this hesitancy comes from the fact that violence within relationships has long been equated to exclusively being a woman's issue.
2: I went to this talk once where they talked about how in countries that have gendered languages, right, so everything gets a gendered pronoun, that the word victim is feminized in all of those languages. So it is an inherently sort of feminine term. And so it's difficult for men to come to the realization that they're victims. And then the added shame. If you look at it in popular culture, right, there's a lot of laughing and there are sitcoms based around men being hit and being attacked by their girlfriends or wives, and it's considered funny. There's a lot of blaming him. What did he do to deserve it? They're aware of all of that messaging and the stereotypes and the norms. And so it is much more difficult for them to come forward.
0: And when they do decide to speak out, it's not always received with empathy. Hines's research revealed some pretty harsh realities for men who try to seek help.
2: So about half of the agencies said to the men that they only help women. And this is across all of the countries. A minority of the agencies, so just over 40% of the agencies did the things that they're supposed to do, which is believe them and tell them you didn't deserve it. So that's pretty low. And about 40% also told him bad things, like ask him what he did to deserve it or made light of or fun of his story. So, you know, they're not really doing the things that they should be doing to validate and advocate for and help these victims of domestic violence. And that's across the several countries that we assessed.
0: Hines believes a lot of these systemic issues stem from how these programs were initially set up.
2: I mean, these agencies were developed and spearheaded way back in the 1970s and really took off in the 70s and 80s. And they were built on the idea that domestic violence is something that men do to women, and that it's the underlying cause is the patriarchal structure of society and men doing whatever they can to maintain their power and control over their female partners. And so when people are trained in that model, it's hard to then take a man who's calling and saying, my wife or my girlfriend is doing this to me. It's hard for them to take him seriously.
0: We can see how gendered this issue is, even in the names that lawmakers choose for their bills. The 1994 Violence Against Women Act funds programs that prevent intimate partner abuse. Despite its name, the law stipulates that any VAWA-funded programs must serve both male and female survivors. But Hines says that doesn't always happen.
2: There's not enough funding to support the women who are victims of domestic violence. And so to say we're going to expand and include everybody, I think makes a lot of these places nervous, that they just don't have the capacity to do it. So technically, every agency has to provide services for male victims. Now, whether that gets translated onto on-the-ground service provisions is questionable, because we do see a lot of men who say they are turned away. So the people who are answering the phone perhaps do not have the training to understand that they're supposed to serve everyone who calls and says they're a victim.
0: Thankfully, her research shows that this may be improving. There seems to have been a shift over time where men who've sought help in recent years are reporting better interactions than in the past. And when men reach out to these survivor programs, Hines says many of them seem to be looking for legal help.
2: They are concerned that if they do leave, or if they are leaving, that they won't see their children again, that she will use the children against them in divorce and child custody proceedings and make sure that he doesn't see them again, that she'll levy false allegations of abuse against him, either abuse that he abused her or that he abused the children or both, to try and make sure that she maintains that power and control over him and that she will keep abusing him in whatever way, whatever power that she still has over him.
0: When Ellis left for the second time after having two children with his abuser, this fear became a reality.
1: From when I left November 3rd until gosh, last August, about 50, I think 53, but 50 plus false allegations against me with DCF, which that's CPS in Florida. None of them resulted in a judicial order where I couldn't have my kids. Every single one of them was investigated and dismissed. She also tried to file things in court that were not true, besides the DCF reports and everything. So, yeah, she went down that, and it resulted in me not seeing my kids for 404 days. No photos, no nothing. And I went from being a full-time dad, homeschooling my children, making them every meal and eating with them, cooking with them traveling with me whenever I traveled, to not seeing them at all. And it was horrific. It was horrible.
0: And it was just the beginning of Ellis piecing his life back together. Join us next week as we dive deeper into the healing journey for victims of intimate partner violence and the impact it has on the children involved. You can find more information about Dr. Denise Hines, Aaron Ellis, and all of our guests on our website, radiohealthjournal.org. Our executive producer is Amira Zaveri. I'm Kristen Farah.
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3: Surgery is a big deal at any age, but it often becomes even more nerve-wracking when it's a baby that needs the procedure. Last week, we discussed how the FDA recently lowered the age criteria to receive a cochlear implant from 12 months to now 7 months of age. And though research has proven it's both safe and more effective for the child's development, many parents are understandably hesitant for their new baby to undergo a procedure. However, Dr. Nancy Young says it's not as bad as people assume. In fact, she says the recovery is easier than if they'd had their tonsils taken out.
12: It's just an incision behind the ear. And then there's mastoid surgery that involves drilling bone that's behind your, that part of your skull you feel right behind your outer ear. But there's no nerve endings there. So most of the work the surgeon is doing doesn't generate pain or discomfort. So after the procedure, you know, we tell families you can use Tylenol, you can use Motrin, and some kids need it several times, some kids don't need it at all. And actually, the younger the child, they tend to have less discomfort and a quicker recovery.
3: Young is the medical director of audiology and cochlear implant programs at the Ann and Robert Lurie Children's Hospital of Chicago. She's also the Lillian S. Wells Professor in Pediatric Otolaryngology at Northwestern University Feinberg School of Medicine. The surgery for cochlear implants is focused on threading a tiny wire of electrodes to an access point within the inner ear.
12: There's actually a membrane that we expose, and then we peel back or make a slit in that membrane. And then, so it's like a keyhole, and we're sliding this little tail inside the cochlea through this little tiny opening. But we have to start with a bigger opening and get to this very tiny point, okay? And then what happens is you wear an outside part, which has a microphone. It picks up the sounds, and the sounds are processed and turned into an electrical signal. It's sent through the skin, so there's nothing sticking out through the skin. The surgeon, you know, closes everything up because the outside part will send it like through a radio wave,
3: which gets picked up by the antenna and sent to the electrodes that stimulate nerve endings inside the inner ear.
12: So normally those nerve endings are stimulated by the motion of the hair cells, the special sensory cells in the inner ear. Well, our patients with major hearing loss, those hair cells are not working or they're not present. Okay. So those hair cells aren't there to move and cause the nerve endings to be stimulated. So instead, we're electrically stimulating them.
3: Once the patient receives their implant, it takes about a month of healing before they can turn it on. Then the real work begins. Eva and Doug Tweedy had their daughter Ella fitted for a cochlear implant when she was 7 months old. She'd been diagnosed with profound bilateral sensory neural hearing loss, meaning that Ella had almost a complete inability to hear sound in both ears. Soon after her procedure, Ella and her family were set up with a team of therapists to help develop her listening and spoken language.
13: I know a lot of the success of what Ella has is due to all that hard-earned therapy that she's been going through with her therapists. And I think more importantly, the dedication to and the commitment to keep making those therapy sessions, right? That, you know, look, cochlear implants are phenomenal technology, right? But they're really a step one in that journey, right? It's the routine of constantly giving her audio feedback, and that therapy is really what gives her those handholds to excel.
3: As soon as Ella could begin using her implant, the therapist gave Eva and Doug some tactics to help her development. One major practice was narration.
14: We like to call it just giving her the play-by-play of literally everything that we did throughout the day and just having her with us. So for example, instead of leaving her in the playpen when I had to go just get her milk, I'd put her right on my hip. She'd come with me and I would just tell everything to her. Like, we're about to step into the kitchen. Mommy's going to open up the cupboard and take out a glass of milk. Then we're going to head over to the refrigerator, open it up, grab the carton of milk, twist off the cap, like as detailed as possible. So she had that auditory input all the time.
3: The couple says that it was really important to keep it as fun as possible and letting Ella's interests guide how they use the therapeutic tools. When they hit a bump in the road with Ella learning her B sounds, the Beach Boys hit Barbara Ann became a daily anthem.
14: And just kind of singing that to the best of my ability, and that really kind of got her interested and happy, and it worked.
3: All this work has made it possible for Ella to learn and participate in a normal classroom setting.
13: She can respond in instructions in a crowded room with noise behind her. It's been phenomenal to see. I mean, most people come up to us and say, wait, she's deaf? I thought you said she was deaf. And we're like, no. She is. She is, you know. So it is incredible to kind of see and watch it. You know, I remember we watched this documentary when we first, you know, heard about it and we're learning more about cochlear implants. And one thing they said about the documentary is there's almost like this canyon between people who are deaf who had cochlear implants, you know, now versus people who are deaf and either got cochlear implants, but, you know, later in life or not at all. And it's kind of like there's a new form of deafness, you know, this hearing deafness in a way that has never really been unlocked before. And a lot of that has to do with the advancing technology, but I think a lot of it has to do with early implantation.
3: Young says a lot of the hesitancy from parents around cochlear implants is a fear of their new baby having to get surgery. And while it is a scary thought, she says the fear shouldn't outweigh the real benefits of early intervention.
12: And it's not like, oh, you need a heart transplant or they're going to die. Okay, this is not life and death. This is life changing. Okay, I mean, if your child doesn't develop good language and literacy, that could change their options in the future. But when you're holding a newborn, I think the number one thing often is, well, safety, right? So there's a concern. Surgery and anesthesia can be a scary thing. But modern surgery and anesthesia can be done very safely. And so it's important that children be referred to experienced centers where patients are going to feel comfortable asking questions and to feel that they're in good hands.
3: And parents should absolutely do their own research and have their doctor answer every question before they make their decision. Eva and Doug made sure they felt knowledgeable about the data, both here and globally, and the continuous therapy needed before they chose to move forward with the implant process. 7 years later, it's given their daughter a life that wouldn't have been possible without a cochlear implant.
14: We really just want to be here as an example to show what's possible and to give hope.
13: And I'd say, you know, commitment to the process, commitment to the journey, and realizing that, you know, it's not one day implant. You know, the YouTube videos are great, you know, the tearjerkers to get it going, right? But that's really step one, right? It's that continuous dedication to continue investing in that ability to hear is something that I think is important for anyone on that journey.
3: You can find more information about Dr. Nancy Young and all of our guests on our website, radiohealthjournal.org. Our Raider producer is Kristen Farah. Our production manager is Jason Dickey. I'm Greg Johnson.
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23: Medical Notes this week. AI is helping reveal how the brain flushes out toxic waste while we sleep. A study published in Science Advances used AI to map the fluid flow velocity of the brain's glymphatic system, the essential nightly rinse cycle that clears away metabolic proteins linked to Alzheimer's disease. It shows that waste clearance moves via two distinct speeds, a fast track around open surface regions and a trickle through deep tissue that is 50 times slower. Researchers hope this information helps create more non-invasive screening tools to identify poor brain circulation. An herbal supplement marketed as a safe, natural remedy is quietly sparking a major public health crisis among young Americans. According to a national study in the Journal of Addiction Medicine, lifetime use of kratom rose significantly between 2021 and 2024, impacting more than 100,000 children aged 12 to 17. Researchers found an alarming correlation between kratom use and severe psychiatric distress, major depression, and polysubstance use disorders. The study underscores an urgent need for state regulations to protect vulnerable minors. And finally, older adults may want to ditch the expensive dietary supplements and head straight for the gym. A study published in the American Journal of Clinical Nutrition found that high-quality whey protein powder is consistently outperformed by a variety of physical strength exercises. Extra protein intake yielded absolutely no change in muscle strength or functional mobility. So for healthy seniors already consuming the recommended daily allowance of nutrients, protein shakes alone are no substitute for the vital mechanical stress of regular exercise. And that's Medical Notes this week. I'm Mayon Vosta-Betancourt.
24: And the match is about to begin.
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24: What's this? We have an unexpected guest on the field.
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31: Good morning, I'm Frank Powers, and this is Lifestyle Tucson, a program where I speak to our neighbors, the people behind the scenes of our amazing organizations that are 501c3 nonprofits. Our friends are informing you how they serve our community, and they're here to give you updates on future projects. Let's make some old friends today. Yeah. Time is a funny thing because I have a long memory and always like to appreciate and support any guest that comes on Lifestyle Tucson long after they do. 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You can pop into one of their many events located at 2919 East Grant Road here in Tucson, or catch them all around the community connecting with local artistic events and visiting their venue page over at groundworkstucson.com for the full calendar of events. Because today, I'm fortunate enough to speak with Logan Green, director and founder of Groundworks. 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
32: 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I am stoked to be back.
31: 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Can you believe it?

0: have concerts during the week. We have art events. And then it's just all sorts of other things depending on what youth want to be doing.
1: That's amazing. And it says right there, Groundwork shows are always all ages. So it's good for everybody there. Getting that opportunity to everybody, especially young folks, because that's when, you know, our brains are extra squishy and we're ready to absorb all the fun stuff that might take us on the path for where we're going to go as we grow up. And I do love how much you have going on there with the culture and the arts surrounding music, surrounding creativity, and a lot of DIY. I think DIY is kind of the big thing with Groundwork.
0: Yeah, that's definitely some of my background is in music and DIY culture and things like that. And for us, it's putting those youth voices forward so that they are the ones doing it. It's not a lot, and this is tough for some of our adult volunteers who come. It's not a lot of us doing it for them. It's more of them doing it themselves and us providing the support and resources they need to create whatever it is they're trying to create.
1: That's awesome. Well, what is some of your background? Why don't you tell some of the folks?
0: Yeah, I grew up here in Tucson. I'm a musician and a teacher. I've taught guitar at different high schools around town, and I do lessons, but I've also been a touring musician for the last 20 years as well. So I've played in 49 states. I got to get to Alaska.
1: I was going to say, is it 50th. Alaska?
0: Yeah, it is. It is the toughest one for me to get to. But so my background, I've seen lots of different types of ways that different cities approach arts and music and around the world too. So this is me bringing a lot of those ideas and kind of cherry picking the best of that will work for Tucson.
1: How unique. That's very fascinating. And again, that's that experience. Can't teach that in a school. Going out in the world, getting to almost all the states, 49 out of 50 states. That's pretty incredible.
0: Yeah, so, all on a DIY basis. And I love to see when our youth are like putting themselves out there in that same way, when they like book their own tour. I'm like, yes, that's awesome.
1: You know what it is? It's a thing. If you've heard the term, we've all heard it, it's keeping up with the Johnsons. When your neighbor buys a boat, all of a sudden it unlocks in you maybe I could buy a boat. That's like the old expression, but it's the same thing when it comes to motivation and ability to succeed, where it's like, it's easy to go on tour. I did it. And telling a kid, yeah, I've been to 49 states. I'm sure their eyes just go wide and they're like, wait, what? Because that's incredible. I'm blown away by that fact. And right here in Tucson is where you're headquartered. And that's a gift for us all, because Tucson really does have such unique people and such creative folks here. And the best part is that we really do like to build a lot for everybody to kind of join the fun and join the party and get in with us, right?
0: Yeah, and you have to do it. You have to put yourself out there in that way. And so hopefully what we're doing at Groundworks creates that pathway for young people to realize they can do it themselves.
1: Yeah, unlocking permission is what I found is like one of the things. If you think about the way we've all grown up, we're always asking permission.
0: Yeah.
1: Kind of unlocking that permission in anyone of any age is really important, because sometimes that's all they need. They need someone that they believe in to tell them, oh, you can do it.
0: Yeah.
1: And here's why I can do it. I did it. And seeing is believing.
0: Yeah. Yeah. It's opening an imaginary gate.
1: Yes.
0: Like it wasn't really there to begin with, but if you have opened it, now other people can go through it.
1: That's amazing. All right. Well, let's open some gates right now and go through some of the fun events that you got going on, because you do have a lot of great shows. And I'm looking at the calendar over at groundworkstucson.com right under events. And there's a full calendar. They post a calendar every month. And it looks like that coming on up, you got a lot of great shows. Even tonight, it's just a movie. Kingpin, bowling, that's the best. So you've got fun movies happening as well. That's at 4 p.m. tonight. So movie matinee down there. And then a lot of fun shows. The new volunteer orientation is going to be Wednesday on the 22nd. It's just an hour from 5:30 to 6:30 p.m. and it's free. How can people start volunteering and getting involved?
0: Yeah, if you want to just come to that orientation, you can just pop in. But there is a form on our website to get going. Volunteers often will be helping us run our box office or learning sound, or they join one of our like working teams that help create the rest of the space. So if you want to get involved in the art gallery or in marketing or some other element of the space, it's all volunteer run outside of just a couple staff who do the administrative stuff.
1: Wow. Or speaking of marketing, let me ask you about that, because you could follow them over at Groundworks Tucson on Instagram. I think your Instagram's great. I think your Instagram's excellent, really keeping people up to date and up to speed on what's going on, even more than a website, because it's getting right in your feed. So make sure you follow them over on Instagram and like them over on Facebook as well, because that's how we're going to stay informed with an organization that's doing so much, so many shows, so many of them live as well. So really get with it. What is the Let's Talk About It Teen Conference?
0: So this is an event put on by the Pima County Health Department that is something that is a cool collaboration between Groundworks and the Health Department. around promoting pro-mental health, pro-social outcomes for young people. This is specifically focused at teenagers.

0: Though if other people wanted to be involved, you can reach out to Groundworks that way. But we have music and workshops and a bunch of events going on. Check out the Pima County Health Department website or our website for the sign-in and registration info for that event. But this is free for teens to come and get involved and have a conference to talk about, you know, these type of situations that they may find themselves in.
1: There you go. That's on the 25th from 2 p.m. till 8 p.m. Again, free and fun. So go get the details over groundworkstucson.com to keep up on everything. Do you have a newsletter?
0: We do have a newsletter. Yeah, you could sign up on our website, and we try to get them out, you know, twice a month as best we can. So trust me, you won't be inundated with too many emails signing up for our newsletter. You'll get just what you need when you need it.
1: That's the spirit. I find a lot of people do like newsletters. Like, I'm old-fashioned where I don't really... Oh, email, no. But a lot of people really do like this stuff, and when it's coming from a great organization like yours, it's really important to keep up to date and up to speed on stuff. And I'm sure you have a great newsletter. And word of mouth is the best way to advertise. So tell a friend to tell a friend about Groundworks, because it's so important, because they're doing a lot of great stuff. Let me ask you this now. What do you think is one of the things facing kids today that's like more of a modern problem?
0: I think there's a lot with social media and around the way teens interact in public. I can remember going to concerts and it being a little bit more of a freeing, liberating experience for a lot of people than it is today. And I think a lot of that has to do with, at any moment you can be filmed for just being a normal person or doing something like dancing. And they've seen how by doing normal activities, you can still be bullied online. And they've grown up with that in a way that I think people my age or older have not. And so I think that stifles a lot of the way they interact with each other in public and in this kind of environment. And we're really proud of ourselves at Groundworks to be a pro-social space where they can come and feel that they can let loose a little bit more and have that kind of freedom to not have to worry about that stuff. But it's still there. It still permeates. So I think that's like a really specific problem that young people have to face today.
1: Yeah. If people haven't heard, kids don't dance anymore. They're very afraid to be seen and captured on video. I mean, I was at a wedding a couple years ago. I get it. Okay. People showed me that video. But you know what? I was having fun. And that's what it's supposed to be. It's supposed to be about having fun, not worrying about what we look like when we're having fun or what someone else thinks about the fun we're having. Because you know what? Who cares? We're supposed to be able to not worry about other people's judgment, because the world's going to have bullies in it, whether it's a school bully or whether it is the insurance company or your boss. You got to be able to deal with some of these things and just getting together in a community that's going to support you when someone's going to throw some negativity your way. You know, that's one of these things. We got to build that muscle up for these kids. And even our young adults, they just don't know how to feel when it comes to social media and some of the stuff. It is very interesting.
0: Yeah. And so we put a lot of effort into trying to make sure that people feel welcome and, more importantly, empowered when they're at our space. So that's why everything is youth driven. We actually kind of have a different problem in that young people come and feel a lot of autonomy at our space. And so we never actually meet their parents. Oftentimes their parents drop them off and they're like, "Mom, go home," like, because they want to feel like this is their space. It's an awesome thing to have, but we're a nonprofit and we think a lot of their parents may want to donate and we don't get to talk to them. So it's kind of an interesting problem that we have. That is a great problem because we are pursuing our mission in the best way that way. But we are also a nonprofit looking for funding.
1: There you go. So you can donate your time by volunteering, but also donate some money. That's how things work around anywhere, especially here in Tucson. We've got the most nonprofits per capita, folks. So you got to take care of the ones that you love the most. And Groundworks should be one of those ones. Go over to groundworkstucson.com to get all the details on how you can support. There's a donate button right in the top right. Oh, and another way to support is you do have a store, correct? Is there a store up here somewhere or no?
0: Yeah, we have different merch and things like that we've made. And if people want to wear their support, they're absolutely welcome to do that.
1: And a lot of other things. There's the info tab right there as well to get the newsletter. There's a blog and all the details on how to contact them, because it is so important to get together and get that word out, especially your kids, but also get the word out, because you do need to support these nonprofits in town that are really supporting your families and supporting your kids. Like I said, you don't want a bunch of latchkey kids running around the community, right? More graffiti, more crime, breaking windows. No, you got to get them somewhere so they know they can pick up a guitar, because you don't want the fact that they don't own a guitar to be the barrier. You want to be giving them all these instruments and giving them access to all this technology and access to, again, your story and the belief that they can achieve something. When you tell me that you do have these parents just dropping their kids off like it's a free babysitter. We got to maybe throw an event to have a parent night, I think, to get them a little more involved so they see what's going on.
0: Yeah, absolutely. I think we can definitely bridge that gap a little bit. But at the same time, we want the youth there to want to be there.
1: Yeah.
0: We really want them to feel like it's their space and not just a teen center that their parents registered them for or something like that. Instead, it's really about what they want to be working on, and they're the driving force.
1: Yeah, well, it's important. I remember being a teenager. That's what it's all about. Like, you really do want ownership of what it is, and that can be a skate park, you know, it can be a parking lot at 7-Eleven, or it can be a great organization like yours, or like Big Brothers Big Sisters and the Boys and Girls Clubs, and these things that really get people together, because that's what we do need. We need that togetherness, because that social media has really warped a lot of us for a couple of generations now. It's been around.
0: Yeah, it's important for us to build that in-person community, especially for young people.
1: Yeah, more than ever. So my favorite is I saw a funny reel from a band, and she's touring, and now you see more and more is AI doing the music and AI doing the art, right? And she going, oh no, AI stealing guitars, oh no, I guess you got to come to real life, guess you got to come to shows, guess you got to come make friends. Yes, come to real life. Real life is a groundworks. Okay, so there's so many things happening, but one of the biggest things happening and one of the biggest fundraisers and a big party is going to be Space Camp at Groundworks. It's Camp Groundworks 2026. Tell me all about what's happening August 29th and 30th from 2 p.m. till 10 p.m.
0: Yeah, so we do this annual event every year, and it started 100% out of necessity during the pandemic shutdowns, but it is our annual fundraiser, telethon, live stream, auction, music fest, art gallery, everything that we do all in one weekend. So if you don't know anything about Groundworks, but you want to experience the entirety of a year that we do in one weekend, this is the time to do it. We're going to have all the youth bands that we highlight throughout the year, a bunch of new bands, a bunch of bands we've been working with for a long time. We're going to have a dozen artists or so in our art gallery creating a space-themed, you know, gallery event and exhibition. And then we're going to have the full weekend of just kind of zany antics, costume contests, all sorts of fun stuff that we are doing. We'll create new merch for that. We'll have a live or an online auction going on. We'll have raffles. We'll have lots of ways people can support and donate. And we're always looking for sponsors for the event as well. So we've got a number of sponsors right now, but we're looking for a few more to round out the fundraising part of it and for them to get the word out to a creative community.
1: That's a big, big deal. And what is your fundraising goal at this event?
0: Yeah, so we're trying to raise $25,000 throughout the weekend. And when we started, we were like, maybe we'll raise $10,000. Let's just put that number out there. And we did. So every year, we've raised a little bit more. Last year, we raised $21,000. And so this year, we're pushing to break $25,000.
1: There you go. That is the spirit. That makes my whole day. Did you see my eyes bug out of my head when you said telethon? All right? I'm a sucker for this. And as you're talking, I'm like, let me check my calendar. Because I'm traveling a lot in August, but I'm here that weekend. So I'll be there that weekend. The launch party actually starts on the 28th at 6 p.m. There's a small little launch party that night, and then it goes into that full weekend of events, the 29th and the 30th. That is going to be amazing. So go get all the details over at groundworkstucson.com, and then there's a tab there that talks about Camp Groundworks. And again, Space Camp being the theme of it.
0: Yeah, this was one. We changed the theme every year. Last year was like a Renaissance Fair theme.
1: Oh, nice.
0: Camp. And it's not a literal summer camp. It is more the spirit of a summer camp.
1: Yeah.
0: And so this year we were like Space Camp. That's a good one. So really excited. I think the youth have really taken on a lot of the alien space motifs in the way that they're talking about it and promoting it and coming up with ideas.
1: Well, it's a fun theme when you do things like that, because it really does open up to a lot of, like, not just aliens, but I like being a space cowboy myself. So that's like fun things to do, because space has a lot of fun themes that you can do so much when it comes to creativity. Whether you're being aliens, any excuse to paint my skin is always good. I've done that. And even I have a character where I have a space suit, but not like an astronaut suit, like a three-piece suit, but it's all the galaxy. And then I'll shave my head and paint my whole head like the universe, and it's the best.
0: I love that. And with space too, there's a lot of DIY costume ideas, because you get to pick what an alien is.
1: Yes, that's true. Right? That's amazing. Oh, so many things happening. All right. Well, now I want to talk about maybe some memories or some other important things that have happened since you've opened the space, because you've been doing it a good long time now. But I mean, this is only the sixth fundraiser, it looks like. That's impressive. When we met, it was that your organization was still so young and recovering in a way from COVID, which just set everybody back. You know, you had moved into the space on grant in 2021, right? So now it is. It's been like 5 years there. So even though it's your sixth anniversary, like, how do you feel that now you've really been doing it? You're in it now.
0: Yeah, we started in 2019 with like all the, you know, bright-eyed and bushy-tailed of thinking that we'll just be able to open a space and have a lot of people pack into a small space, see a concert. And then 2020 happened and our April 3rd, 2020 grand opening totally shuttered.
1: Yeah.
0: So it was a lot of just figuring things out for the first 3, maybe even 4 years of trying to exist as a nonprofit in like an ever-changing world. And since 2022, 2023, we really have started to find our own, find our footing. And the last couple years, we've really been on a path of growth and feeling strong that we've made some really good roots in the community, especially for young people, like new young people find out about us. I tell people all the time, like, if you know a creative outsider, weirdo kid, you don't have to tell them about us. They already know. Mm-hmm. And it's really trying to branch out to lots of different kinds of communities out there as our path forward.
1: Yeah, well, it's important to have places like this because I interviewed a lot of nonprofits and there's not one like this one. There's not many like this.
0: There's very few around the country and even around the world. There's this type of thing is pretty rare.
1: Yeah. We used to have Scrappies. It's kind of like a little like that where I remember the youth used to go to that a lot.
0: Yeah, that's where I grew up is that's going to Scrappies shows and experiencing that. And it's definitely, a lot of inspiration from that kind of venue. But it's also a whole different thing because the world that we live in now, Scrappies was now 20 years ago,
1: right?
0: Is kind of when it was kind of going. And it's been a totally different world now. So you got to kind of change with the times.
1: Yeah, you do. And it's nice to, in a way, grow up. I also used to hang out 36 Chambers. I mean, like, mm-hmm. That's the thing is that we used to have a lot of great little DIY punk shows and things like that. But to actually be like, all right, now let's do it, turn it into a nonprofit and really create something that is a working organization and, you know, also not dangerous. Because also some stuff used to go down at Scrappies, you know? So that's the thing about what this is that makes it just very unique and something that just any musician in town should want to support. You know, any band here that's doing anything or is even grown up and is older now, like, go help the youth. Go get involved with Groundworks.
0: Yeah, and it's truly an all-ages space. So we invite everybody, if any type of performer, any type of music, any type of background to the space. We prioritize youth because that's our mission, but we love to mix it up and have bills with lots of different kinds of people on the bill.
1: Well, I even mean some of those people teaching. Yeah, I've been in a six, like you, like how you were literally talking about, I've traveled the world, I've toured in a band, I can unlock this for you because it's nothing that is as daunting as you think. When you meet a local band, you'll be like, no, you could do it. And it's going to blow their mind. And when they meet other bands in town that just say the same thing of like, oh, here's how you do it. And then explain to them how you do all that. That's really something that's just so important because there's a wisdom in the scene.
0: Yeah.
1: You know, that you're not going to find it in school.
0: Yeah, and we really are trying to encourage our youth to branch out to not even just, obviously, if they want to travel the world, I think that's awesome. But if they even want to just get out there in Tucson and play other places than Groundworks, we're encouraging that.
1: Yeah, local tours as well. Even my friends, we would do local tours. Yeah. We just get to do stuff in Bisbee. I mean, that's fun. You know, like, that's the point. But they don't, it's so hard to unlock sometimes what you feel like is like a level up.
0: Yeah.
1: You know? And hanging around guys like you and gals down there running this whole thing and all these people, a mentor can be some of the most important things for the exact reason of why those kids are saying, beat it, mom, beat it, dad. And you never met them, but they're not shooing you away. They introduce you to people mm-hmm. because you're a mentor. You're someone they believe in, which is why the things that you say can have an effect on them. And that is a great power to have and to share that and to use that for such good here for the creative kids in Tucson and the misfits, like you're saying. That's really important, you know, because Tucson is a creative community and it can make you wonder, where do I go with this creativity? Well, we found it and it's called Groundworks. It's a great place. Just constantly, I see it all the time. I share it all the time. And it's just something I believe in. And certainly something that even when I was growing up needed to find a group like that. I didn't really find it till I got to art school, you know, where you find like, oh, here's a bunch of nerds that are like me, you know?
0: Yeah, we hear adults say that all the time, that they wish they had something like this when they were a kid. And we want to encourage those adults to come and support, donate, try to make sure it is around for the next generation of youth.
1: So I do often ask, so we've done that, we've asked the donate, obviously we've covered a lot, but what are the goals going forward to 2027 now, since we do have some, you know, it's been a minute. I want you back here every year, if not maybe twice a year, because you do a lot. But what are your goals for, like, what's next?
0: Yeah, well, there's a couple things we're working on right now in terms of just what is the big picture stuff. So there's a lot of nonprofit growth, administrative growth that we're building, including, you know, looking into potentially new buildings and things like that, because our lease is up next year. We think we're going to renew, but we are open to the idea of moving in somewhere else and kind of establishing something in a different building. So there's some like big picture stuff like that. But a lot of it has to do with this year, we've really been able to turn our volunteer team into what we're calling Groundworks members. And those are primarily youth who are the ones leading the charge. And we're seeing more and more of them, you know, taking the leadership roles around the space. And we're really, really trying to foster that for 2027, where you come in and you know who's in charge. And it's these teens and young adults who are they've been there. They know what's up. They're mentoring others now who are younger than them. And they're getting the support from the adult facilitators who are managing the space.
1: Excellent. What's a lesson you've learned at Groundworks from perhaps some of the kids?
0: Oh, yeah. So with Groundworks, a lot of it has to do with getting youth out of their shell. Mm-hmm. And sometimes it's a matter of, you know, kind of, you know, actively encouraging them. Like sometimes we just put somebody on a concert and they're like, oh, okay, I guess I'm doing this now. And we're like, yeah. And then they love it and they really run with it from there. But some of it is on the internal side and like what we do as an adult or as a mentor or just somebody, you know, involved in the space. And for me, it's a matter of, I've learned that just my being as consistent as I can is such a good foundation for youth to kind of build off of. If they see an adult or a mentor who can stay consistent in lots of different situations. And that's something that I always have to work on, right? I can be really inconsistent. A lot of people can. But if I can just show up for them all the time, every day, I think that they respond to that and then they can be their own person and build off of that a lot more. You know, you can show emotion, but you can't really go to these extremes that you might want to. You might have this like, you know, want to yell or want to, you might want to get into yourself and get sad or like there's all sorts of like emotions that we can find ourselves in. And I think just if we can stay in kind of a consistent area, it really allows them to know where those limits are and where those extremes are for them.
1: That's a big deal as an educator and as a mentor as well, is that, yes, you're there, you're being there, you're like a rock, and that's how you got to be, so yeah, they can crash against you. And that's really important to be able to do. And then you're taking on a lot when you're talking about this. And being consistent, but being there for them, I'm sure is probably the biggest thing you can do. Because we do hear that a lot about how consistency is key in a lot of things. And even for us in general, when it's just about don't break the chain when you're trying to exercise every day or take on a new hobby or write that book, don't break the chain. So consistency is key for a lot of humans. Being there for them, for their emotions is a big, big deal. That's probably one of the, can I just clap? I mean, honestly.
0: So. Yeah, no, I mean, I've worked as an educator and, you know, working with youth now, I definitely feel that that's something that is super helpful. It's something that, you know, I think if we look back at positive figures in our life, that's a feature that they had as well. So they were consistent every interaction we had with them.
1: Yeah. Calm, cool, and collected, because this way it lets the kid be like a little frazzled and then you stay calm, cool, and collected. And that also just comes with the experience of, you know what? I was that frazzled kid once, and I know that he can be calm, cool, and collected right now because we'll solve this. It's not a big deal.
0: Yeah.
1: Right? And that's just a part of growing up. So if you want to do some growing up and have a good time doing it, why don't you head on down to Groundworks over at 2919 East Grant Road here in Tucson. Go follow them over on Instagram and Facebook at Groundworks Tucson. Because today we made friends with Logan Green, director and founder of Groundworks, the all-ages venue and nonprofit community art space dedicated to developing creativity and talent in Tucson's youth art scene. Thank you so much for joining me today.
0: Always a pleasure.
1: This was Lifestyle Tucson. Bing bong bing, time for a recap. I really love talking to Logan because Groundworks is great. So I do the social media for Art State Arizona, so I'm always sharing their posts and their events. That's what I mean by I share it a lot. I don't just mean on my thing. Like, I really get to promote this great organization that's doing so much for the youth in town. And you should really help them out if you can. Remember, that's what I do nonstop around here, is just tell you that this is the nonprofit you have to support. We all have to pick a couple because there's so many great ones here in Tucson, and Groundworks is helping out so many kids because they really need it growing up these days. We heard about some of these modern problems, and I know there's more modern problems than we can even tackle. So doing it together as a community is the way to do it. So support them if you can and when you can, and go find them over at groundworkstucson.com, as well as at Groundworks Tucson on Instagram and on Facebook. Same thing, it's at Groundworks Tucson. They're at 2919 East Grant Road here in Tucson, Arizona, and we're lucky to have them. Don't forget Camp Groundworks, Space Camp Groundworks, is coming up the final weekend of August, 29th and 30th, with that preview night on the 28th. That is their biggest fundraiser. It sounds like it's going to be a blast. A blast off, in fact. I know I'm going to get involved, so maybe you should as well. Let's all have fun together at Groundworks. So I want to thank our old friends at Groundworks for joining me today. 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
5: 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Chris Longworth is a certified financial education instructor and provides general information, not individually targeted, personalized advice, and is not liable for the usage of information discussed. 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This information should also not be considered tax or legal advice. Chris Longworth is a licensed insurance agent in life and health products in 22 states. Individuals should consult with a professional specializing in the fields of tax, legal, accounting, or investments regarding the applicability of this information for their situation. 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Any comments regarding safe and secure investments and guaranteed income streams refer only to fixed insurance products. They do not refer in any way to securities or investment advisory products. 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
6: In today's class, let's talk about how the next retirement surprise might not be the market. It could be Social Security claiming gaps. How about the January drug bill you didn't remember about? Or the old insurance form that suddenly becomes a tax question? Stick around, folks. Sharpen those pencils. Grab your seats. Today is going to be a great class.
2: Welcome to The Money Professor with Chris Longworth. Chris provides critical retirement planning here.
7: It's exciting to watch people gather that knowledge up and then start to apply it to their own situation.
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7: And it's wonderful when all of a sudden the light goes on. Now they have confidence in the decisions they're making. 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
10: Well, we got a lot to talk about on the big show today, and the Money Professor is here, Chris Longworth. So let's have you up to the lectern so you can help us understand.
6: Good morning,
10: how are you doing,
6: Jackie, and the rest of the class? Good morning, everybody, and hope you're having a great day today. We're going to talk about a few different things that have come across our conversations over the last couple of weeks, topics that have been repeating themselves throughout time. And so it's time to have that conversation once again, just to refresh everybody and remind them that they do have some choices to make. And those choices can come at very unexpected times. If you're not prepared, if you're not thinking about it, then all of a sudden it's there. Now what do we do, right? So let's talk about it. Let's think about it. Let's plan in advance so that way when that time arises, there's nothing more to do than, I heard the Money Professor talk about that, and you take action right away, and It's just as smooth as easy as that. So we're going to have some fun today in class, and we're going to share some information. And Jackie, let's make sure everybody's got the phone number handy so that you guys can call in. We want to remind everyone, too, that we've started our online workshop labs. So twice a week on Tuesdays and Thursdays, we're going to have regular workshop labs online. And you can go straight to our website, thefinancialeducationgroup.com, and go to the events tab and register for your spot. And I suggest you do so. The spots are limited, and they do fill up fast. So, again, it's just like a regular classroom setting, guys. We're going to keep it to a very small round table of interested folks that have real questions and concerns, and we're going to answer them directly, and we're going to share a topic each week. So if you want to dive in a little further, and there's a great way to do it, and if you can always get a hold of us directly through that website as well and hit the Book Now button and set yourself up with an appointment. Jackie's going to throw a phone number out there, and you can always use that to get a priority spot. And so we want to make it as easy as possible for everyone to be able to get the information they're looking for and some knowledge and some power, and then be able to apply it and change what's going on with their financial life. So it's a wonderful thing. We're looking forward to it.
10: One of the things that's fun about the live labs on Tuesdays and Thursdays is that it's a small group setting.
6: It is.
10: And this is kind of, some people like to be involved in that. So,
6: 20 or less. We're going to keep it to a classroom maximum of 20 people. That way everyone can feel like they have interaction. If they have questions, we can, directly answer them. This is not long, folks. It's only 20 minutes. And then we have 10 minutes of question and answers. So 30 minutes out of your day, and you'll gain some real knowledge that you can apply and, give it a shot.
10: Sure. And if you just want to be anonymous in the class, and that's fine, too, and not say anything.
6: Well, it's a Zoom meeting. So, it's a Zoom link that you'll be able to link into. And once you register, you'll get that link. And I want people to participate. So I want them to participate,
10: okay.
6: Jackie. I really do. I want this to be a participatory thing between me and everyone in the classroom because, again, knowledge is power. And if you have specific knowledge that you want to gain, let's talk about that. There will be a topic each week that we'll focus on, and I'll give a quick little lecture about that, and then we'll go right into what is the current topics of the day for those who are there.
10: Mm-hmm. It's so important to get the information you need when you need it. So here's the number for Chris, 800-719-7917. Our show is The Money Professor, and that's what we call him, The Money Professor. 800-719-7917. That website that we just mentioned is thefinancialeducationgroup.com, thefinancialeducationgroup.com. So there's a lot of levels that you can participate at, Chris.
6: Yep. And for the professionals out there, you might see on your LinkedIn page, you might see something come across there offering an invitation to what we call the round table. So for the professionals that are out there that utilize that platform, we call it a round table discussion. Because truly, I want it to be like an executive boardroom. I mean, we're going to be very focused. It's a topic of concern and contention, but we have limited time. So we must get the information transmitted quickly and efficiently so that you can use it and put it to work. So it's going to be kind of fun. It's going to be really quick. It's not going to be, you know, laborious or laborious or anything like that. But it will give people, like I said, a tongue wetting, so to speak. It'll let them take a taste and see if this is the information that they're looking for. They'll always be able to go to the link and get a direct link to my calendar and be able to set up a personal appointment. So again, to personalize things, that's what we really want to do for you.
10: Yeah.
6: But this information is really something I've been driving to for quite a long time. I'm really excited about it. It's the one way that we can combat the financial illiteracy numbers that is truly an epidemic in our country, folks. Remembering that the data metrics show us that between 85 and 90% of all Americans are deemed to be financially illiterate. And I want to fight against that as the best way that I can is put together a workshop lab that gives people direct knowledge that they can apply immediately. You can literally put this knowledge to work right away and start to see the results. And we are always there to offer assistance. So, you know, join in and let's have some fun. Like I said, I'm looking for feedback. So you guys are awesome with that. I'd love to hear what everyone has to say. And we just, again, want to be that financial assistant to anyone who needs one. We'd love to be able to offer our services.
10: And this is no cost, no obligation.
6: No obligation whatsoever. Absolutely free. This is, you know, again, the knowledge part. Again, that's the free part that I will offer. And again, we know it's not free. Of course, there's my time and everything else. I'm donating everything that this takes, right? There's cost in producing all of these things. I'm donating that to people so that you can have a chance to learn something of real value and be able to apply it to your life, your financial situation, whatever it is that you wish to do with the financial world. We want to make sure you have enough knowledge that you can really gain and lean into and then make decisions with confidence, folks. It really is about choosing wisely, not flipping the coin of financial guessing and hope you guessed right. And you might flip a coin. How many times does it come up your call? Yeah, not always, never always. Oh. And so again, in planning, we want to have that certainty. And this is where knowledge is power, folks. Really, truly learning. What does the structure look like? What are the tools that are used to develop a personal defined benefits plan? How does a personal defined benefits plan work into your planning for the future? We're going to talk about some claiming issues that are going to pop up in your life. Are you prepared for that? And this is where a defined benefits plan can be one of the most important things that you have to make sure you have no income gaps that arise in your life. And yes, folks, that really is a thing. Income gaps are real things that happen to people who don't plan income, who just make withdrawals and hope that that withdrawal will last all their life and may not in a volatile market. This last month, we have talked to many people just this last month, whose accounts have flown around the sun, like you hear me say, fly around the sun and back. The closer you get to the sun, you burn up, and the farther away you get, you might grow it, you know, grow that wing back. But those wings of wax, that's the investing world when you're in this kind of volatility. It literally melts away just as fast as it comes back to you. And that can make people really nervous. It can really be one of the stressors that cause some of the things to happen in our health that we really don't want to. So trust me, there's a real science behind all this, folks, and there really is something that you can learn, apply it to your life, get some real benefits beyond the money. This show, in this class, you guys, if you haven't figured it out by now, figure it out here. This is not just about the money. It is important, but there are other things that are equally important that must be understood and really understood well, so that you can employ them, because they don't happen automatically. The structure and the strategies that we talk about are architectured design. It is financial architecture by design that makes these things happen. So truly, you know, worth some knowledge, worth a look, worth a conversation at least. And I offer that review to anyone who wants to sit down with me and really go through what you're currently doing and how does it match up to a defined benefits plan of your very own. Let's do that head-to-head comparison. So for the next 10 of you that call in right now, we'll call that the direct comparison analysis. And let's compare the defined benefits plan of the Wealth Defender strategy to what you are currently doing. Let's go head to head and see what the fee report tells us. What does that look like? Can we save some money there? How about the risk assessment? Do you really understand what that risk means and how it's spread out amongst your portfolio? We can help you recognize the unnecessary ones, get rid of those. That increases income. How about the tax analysis? This is the big one, guys. This is my specialty here is, you know, do you understand how much tax money is going to leave your hands over your lifetime of retirement? It's a very large number. You really must understand it. And then also understanding that a customized income plan with definition on every dollar will give you much better results on your money, 2 to 4 times better return on your asset overall. And it will strengthen your retirement income. It will take all the worry and guesswork out of your retirement living. In short, folks, it will make it easy for you to retire with confidence and the Saturday everyday feel. So for the next 10 of you that call in, totally complimentary, absolutely no cost to you. Jackie, please let them know how they can get that done.
10: Great, because we like that Saturday feel all week long. My favorite day of the week. All right, 800-719-7917, 800-719-7917. And this is the Money Professor. We'll be right back. We're going to talk about a couple other strategies.
6: Quick recess.
10: Yes. We'll be right back.
11: Chris Longworth, the Money Whiz, flexing wisdom on the...

0: protection details. We're talking about your money in the protected state here on The Money Professor with Chris Longworth and the mailbag. Are you ready for the mailbag, Mr. Chris?
1: Let's do it. Let's see what the students are asking for. And like I said, the hand's been raised. We're going to answer as many questions as we can. So let's dive in.
0: I'm 62 and tempted to claim Social Security because the headlines make me nervous. Should fear be the reason I start because I'm afraid it's going to go away?
1: You know, there's a great question. We talked to a lot of people about that, and that is a very common thing. We've seen so many things online about how Social Security is doomed. It's going to be gone. No, none of that's real, folks. None of that's real. It is an insurance policy that you pay into. Simply put, it's an insurance policy you pay into. It will always be there for you. The question is, at what level will it be there? So the current measure is that in the year 2033, unless something dramatic changes or Congress changes this, it's scheduled to happen in 2033. Those who claim Social Security at that point and thereafter, so it's at that point and thereafter, will receive a reduction on an average of about 25% of their claiming benefits. So they're going to lose 25% of what current people are getting up until that point. So you can make claim all the way up until that point, you're fine. You're totally fine. So all the way up to 2032, you're fine. At 2033, you're in trouble. So 2032, make your claim. You'll get full benefits and you'll be fine. After that, it's a reduction and, you know, good luck with that. But it really is something to think about. So no, I would say, you know, you've got time between now and then. So if you can hang in there, you're 62 now, but you can certainly make it the next few years and make it on time. So it's only the next 5 years and, you know, you're going to be right up against it, but no, you'll be fine. You'll be fine.
0: That's good to know. And I think that question, people worry about that all the time. So if you have the,
1: A question. It is something that, again, a lot of this stuff on the internet is really garbage, folks. I'm just going to say it. I mean, a lot of it's really garbage. You've got, you know, some really crazy things being said out there by people that really have no business saying anything. But yet here it is. I mean, it's the internet. It's the internet. What do we expect, right? That's why we do what we do. That's why we have the program that we have. We started the workshop lab, the live Tuesday and Thursday labs that are, I hope, catch fire and become everyone's regular routine, because truly it's old school teaching, guys. I lecture on a topic, we learn about a thing, and we share the ideas and how to implement that thing. It's really kind of fun, but it really goes back to the truth and facts of smart money management skills. That's what the foundation of all this is geared around, is teaching smart money management skills so that people can utilize their money better and get better results from it. And that's really, I think, where a lot of these questions, they come from, right? So what's the next one you got there, Jackie? Let's dive into that one.
0: Sure. My expensive medication hits hard every January.
1: Oh, boy.
0: Is the Medicare prescription plan the same as a discount?
1: Wow. So this is a great one. So no, it's not.
0: Okay.
1: Part D in Medicare, there are four parts, right? A, B, C, and D. C is your supplement plan, and D is your drug plan if you're doing the traditional four-part thing, right? If you are in Medicare Advantage, you have all of that wrapped up into one thing. So it sounds like they may have the traditional four-part thing. So Part D drug program is something that is a requirement that you have. If you don't have one, there is a penalty, to your other Medicare benefits if you don't have one. So you definitely, when it's time, when you're 65, you sign up for your Medicare benefits, and understanding that you need a supplement plan and a drug program to go with that. And as long as you sign up for something that fits into your budget, then it becomes, you know, very affordable. Looks like they may have some out of cost, you know, some pocket cost issues with some medications that they're taking. This is where, again, you want to be very, very keen in shopping around for companies that offer a formulary, and that's what they call it, the formulary of the drugs that they cover. And you want to be, you know, shop around, take a look and see. They all don't cover the same. They all have little nuances and differences, but ask those questions And, you know, there again, find a good health insurance provider. And a lot of people can jump online. That piece you can, you know, use AI for and ask AI, mm-hmm. where do I get my drugs at the best discount? And you plug in your information and it will show you all the programs that are available to you because it'll go out and look at all of them, right? Mm-hmm. I kind of like it for that. So, I mean, there's a great way to shop and find out if you can get a better deal. If you're getting hit hard every January, that means it sounds like he's got a pretty high deductible. Maybe they're taking some special medications. And there again, it can be, you know, healthcare is a real tricky thing in this at this age and in this part of the world, especially where we are. I mean, healthcare is really, it's not as easy as it used to be, right? So understanding what all the options are, where you can go to get the information that you are looking for or what you need, really can help. And so there again, doing some searching, mm-hmm. If you're getting hit with high drug costs and high drug participation costs, deductibles and so forth, go out and search to see if you can find a better plan, you know? Yeah,
0: right.
1: Certainly.
0: All right. I'm going to give your phone number out here. It is tricky. 800-719-7917, the whole Medicare claiming thing.
1: It really
0: and,
1: can
0: Yeah, and this fall is when it...
1: To be fair, if you fall into that income category where Medicaid becomes an option, Medicaid has some great plans that you can also apply for, and maybe you have a family member or somebody you know who falls into that income class. Medicaid can really be helpful with some basic benefits, like over-the-counter stuff, basic function of making sure their health care is taken care of in all directions. Sometimes they can get some grocery money. I mean, Medicaid has many benefits on the special needs part of that. So if you fall into that category of Medicare Advantage with the special needs category because you're income challenged, there's some great help there. You should research it out.
0: All right. But Chris's number here, 800-719-7917. 800-719-7917 on The Money Professor. How about this one? My sister is getting a gray divorce at 68, and she hasn't changed any beneficiaries Uh-oh. In years. Uh-oh. Where should she check first, Chris?
1: Danger, Will Robinson. Danger.
0: I know. Danger,
1: here
0: danger.
1: We are. This is that out of, you know, I mean, yes, many, many things to think about in a change of life. This is what we call a change of life event. This is a life-changing event. And within that, she's changing her life's events. And so that means beneficiaries across the board have to be examined and re-examined. So if you have a pension, you want to look at your beneficiary. Any insurance of any kind, you want to mm-hmm. look at your beneficiaries. Any bank accounts you have, you want to have designated beneficiaries or PODs, pay upon death. Those need to be re-examined and updated. It creates a ripple in your life that you must take care of. And I can honestly share with those that do not pay attention to this. I just like to say, Jack, you can't see me, folks. Jackie's looking at me. I'm shaking my head. Too many times I've had this conversation where spouses, current spouses call me and say, Chris, why am I not getting the money from the life insurance? Well, because he never changed the beneficiary and it's the original. The original spouse is getting the money. Sorry. Nothing can be done. And there is nothing that can be done. There is nothing that can be done, folks. That's why designated beneficiaries, you hear me talk about it pretty regularly, the most important part of your financial life, update your designated beneficiaries. Make sure they're current to the people that you want it to go to. That way there's never a question, because if you don't, it will not. It's just that simple, right? So designated beneficiaries are very important to update, especially upon life changes. So if you're getting divorced, which everyone hates to see, but hope it works out the best for both of you. But certainly you've got some work to do on your financial side, and go and update all those beneficiaries across your entire spectrum of your financial life.
0: Right. And it's so sad because the divorce rate in people 50 and over,
1: it's doubled. It's more than doubled since the 1990s.
0: 30 years, yeah.
1: It's crazy. I mean, over the last, you know, it's what I say. We're in turbulent times here in some parts of the country. And it really is an interesting thing as a student of humanity and as an educator. I really am mystified sometimes, but what I witness and what I watch, and it mystifies me, but it doesn't really. I mean, it's human nature. we're going to do what is what we know to do. And if you don't know to do something, you're going to do something at random. And if that random thing doesn't work out, you're in real trouble. So this is where thinking forward a little bit, having a plan of action that encompasses your financial world absolutely makes sense, that your financial life is in absolute order so that you don't have any of these types of problems pop up in your life. There'll be a well laid out pathway to follow. And so none of these things will ever become an issue in you when you have a defined benefits plan of your very own. So, Jackie, let's turn to those students and listeners right now. Here we are at the end of class, guys. And again, each and every week, we just thank you from the bottom of our hearts for being here. We love having you. And we look forward to the next time with great enthusiasm. I just want to remind everyone that you can always use the phone number Jackie's going to give you. You can always jump to our website and set yourself up an appointment. You can jump into the Tuesday and Thursday live workshop labs and ask your questions there and interact with me there. But we certainly want to make sure that this is the point. We're going to take a look at your income plan. We want to make sure that it will last all of your life, no matter how long that life is, folks. It must. It's a must-have. So for the next 10 of you that call in right now, let's do that. Jackie, use that number, and or guys, use that number Jackie gives you. Be one of the 10 that call in. You'll get the priority spot on my calendar. We will do the totally inclusive analysis. We'll look at the fee report. Let's start there. It'll tell us a lot. We'll look at the risk assessment. I'll show you what real risk looks like and what real risk removal looks like, and that means more income for you. Then we'll do the tax analysis. You really need to understand how much income tax you're going to pay over your lifetime and how you can affect that and get it to the smallest number, not the largest number. But at the end, we'll sit down and customize our income plan. We'll develop that totally custom plan using the Wealth Defender defined benefit strategy. We'll strengthen your retirement income. We'll make your own personal pension that will cover your entire retirement living. In short, folks, it'll make easy and take all the guesswork out of it for you. The next 10 of you that call in right now, totally comprehensive review for you. And then I just want to say thank you so much for being here today. And we thank you each and every week. And then Jackie's going to ring us out once she gives you that phone number. Use the number, go to the website, jump into our lab class. And folks, I will see you there.
0: That sounds good, Chris. It's 800-719-7917. 800-719-7917 to reach the Money Professor. 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And for Chris Longworth and I, class is now dismissed.

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0: 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You're listening to the Yacht Rock Marina. That was Don Henley and Sunset Grill. King Harvest, Steely Dan, Pablo Cruz before the end of this hour. By the way, join us a little bit later on today at Gentle Ben's for the world's biggest soccer event, the final game, Spain versus Argentina. 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

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I'm Larry Mack, 96.1 KLPX. That was King Harvest dancing in the moonlight. 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

0: 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You're listening to the Yacht Rock Marina Hour number two, just around the corner. Going to hear from John Mellencamp, Survivor, Little River Band. Going to throw in some Gordon Lightfoot in there as well. 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

0: The Wreck of the Edmund Fitzgerald from Gordon Lightfoot, 96.1 KLPX. Elton John, Rupert Holmes, Van Morrison, Jackson Browne. Before we get over to Deep Cuts at 10 o'clock this morning. Got a suggestion, something you'd like to hear on the Yacht Rock Marina? 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

0: 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I'm Larry Mack. Thank you very much for hanging out with me this morning. 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

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You're listening to Deep Cuts. That was Damn Yankees with Coming of Age. Before that, Arlo Guthrie, The City of New Orleans, and kicked it off with Time from the Alan Parsons Project. Brother Kane, After April Wine, 96.1 KLPX.

But it just might be your man.

0: Live music there from the Allman Brothers. That was One Way Out. Before that, we heard Brother Kane and Got No Shame. Warren Zevon, Jackson Browne, and Pink Floyd before the end of this hour. I do want to remind you that we're going to be checking in with Frank in a little while. Frank's going to be hanging out at Gentle Ben's right there in University for the world's biggest soccer event. The final game, Spain versus Argentina. Match starts at noon. Frank will be out there starting at 11:30. Gentle Ben's University Avenue. You can enjoy Modelo drink specials throughout the event. More details at klpx.com.
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Taking Care of a Request for Van Halen's Summer Nights. Before that, we heard Paul McCartney, Another Day. 96.1 KLPX, you're listening to Deep Cuts. Santana after this one from the final cut from Pink Floyd. This is Not Now, John.

0: Rod Stewart with Jeff Beck, 96.1 KLPX. People, get ready. Heading into hour number two of Deep Cuts on this Sunday morning. Going to hear from the Pretenders, Aerosmith, Yes. Going to check in with Frank from the World Famous Frank Show. He'll be hanging out at Gentle Ben's today for the world's biggest soccer event. The final game, Spain versus Argentina. Again, Gentle Ben's and University Avenue. He'll be out there starting around 11:30 this morning. The match starts at noon. You can enjoy Modelo drink specials throughout the event. 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

96.1 KLPX. You're listening to Deep Cuts. That's Nazareth and Holiday. Prior to that, we heard Aerosmith's Seasons of Wither and kicked off hour two of Deep Cuts with Heart of the Sunrise from Yes. Got a suggestion? You can always email me, lmac@klpx.com. 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After this one from the Beatles, we're going to hear something from Robert Plant when we get the lead out.

0: 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I'm Larry Mack. Savoy Brown, Planet P, and Robin Trower going up for Garth before handing things over to Andrew at noon today on this Full Throttle weekend. 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
3: 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It's World Cup Final 2026, Spain-Argentina. Who do you want to see lift the trophy at the end? You want Spain to win their second title, or do you want to see Messi win back-to-back titles? What? Where's your heart? Where's your head? I'm going to stay as a neutral. I mean, I got my own personal takes and everything, but I'm just going to sit back and be a neutral and enjoy this one. Come hang out with us. We're at General Benz on University. I'm about set to order a pint of Modelo. They've got the boot glasses. We've got the prize wheel from the radio station. And then at halftime, we're going to be doing a bunch of raffles. We've got the beach bag and towel and ball and all that good stuff. It's a lot of fun. We're hanging out at General Benz World Cup Final. Spain, Argentina. Can't wait for the starting whistle. 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

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You're listening to Deep Cuts, 96.1 KLPX. Tony Carey with his band Planet P Project. This is Why Me, coming back out way back in 1983. Wow, that was the year I graduated high school. That was a long time ago. Love this tune. Check it out.

0: Bridge of Sighs, Robin Trower, 96.1 KLPX. I'm Larry Mack. Thanks for hanging out with me this morning. I'm heading on vacation now. I'll be gone for the next week. Yes, Deep Cuts will be back next week, and so will the Yacht Rock Marina, but there'll be the jukebox version. I'll be back here in 2 weeks for this show. I'll be back on the 28th for my regular show, Monday through Friday at 2. Andrew's up next to continue this full throttle weekend. Now let's check in with Frank out of Gentle Bend.
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3: Hey, guys, it's Frank from The Frank Show, and it's already a party at Gentle Bend's. I've got a table in front of me, and 1, 2, 3, 4, 5, 7, 8. Half of them are Argentina fans. The other half are Spain fans, and they've already gotten into the pints, and they're making some food orders. They've already been over to the table to spin the wheel, and they were celebrating, so it's looking like a good time at Gentle Bend's on University for World Cup Final 2026. Again, Argentina, Spain. Messi could repeat. We'll find out what happens. It's going to be an exciting match. Come hang out. Gentle Bend's on University. It's Frank from KLPX. This is our watch party. We've got a big table. We're spinning with a wheel. We've got raffles at halftime, too. So just come hang out. Have a pint. Watch the World Cup final. It's Frank at Gentle Bend's on University on KLPX.
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0: 96.1 KLPX, number one for classic rock. Def Leppard, Pat Benatar waiting for you in just a moment, my friends. But it is officially afternoon on a Sunday, which means it's my turf. My name's Andrew. I rock with you guys every single Sunday from noon to four right here at 96.1 KLPX. And it's an honor to be spending yet another beautiful Sunday in the Old Pueblo with all of you. I've been loving the rain lately, my friends, and I hope you guys have too. It's a nice change of pace from the blistering heat that we always get. It's still hot as hell out there, but at least now it's sticky. Check it out, my friends. This afternoon, we got a bunch of stuff to get into. Not least of all, I have two chances for you to win your way into the Gene Simmons with Slaughter show going down at Ava Amphitheater at Casino del Sol in November. I'll be giving out those tickets right around 1:30, right around 3:30, a.k.a. after the 1 and 3 o'clock six-packs. So keep your ears peeled right around then for your chance to win your way in. Other than that, my friends, let's get this party started, shall we?
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3: Hey, guys, it's Frank from The Frank Show. All the big screens are up here at Gentle Ben's on University. And kickoff, we are underway. World Cup 2026 final between Argentina and Spain. I've got my fingers on my ear like I'm an old-time 30s news reporter. I do have a question, though. I want to know, how many times will the cameras pan to Infantino during the match? Over, under of 3.5? I'm saying over. I think we're going to see Infantino at least 6 times during this final. Come hang out with us, man. The vibe and the atmosphere is awesome. The pints are flowing. We've got a big halftime raffle. We are at Gentle Ben's on University. Kickoff is underway. Argentina-Spain World Cup 2026. It's Frank from The Frank Show on KLPX.
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0: 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So stick around, my friends, and don't miss your chance to win your way in. Check it, man. Unless you've been living under a rock, you know that it's Spain versus Argentina in the final right now. If my timing is correct, we should be about to head into the second half. And you need to get your butt down to Gentle Ben's before it's over in University Avenue. Enjoy some Modelo, win some prizes, including official soccer jerseys, shirts, and more. And Frank is down there, man, so get over there and experience the world's biggest soccer game down at Gentle Ben's. Wear your jersey, bring your flag, and experience the final with your fellow fans, man. All the information at klpx.com, but you are running out of time. Get boogieing down there and don't miss the second half.
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3: All right. 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We're at Gentle Ben's on University. It is a final World Cup 2026 watch party, and the atmosphere here is electric. It's like a carnival type of feel. Bunch of Argentina fans, bunch of Spain fans, everyone enjoying some pints and some food, and it's not even halftime yet, so there's still plenty of time for you to get down here and join us. My name's Frank. It is World Cup Final 2026. Still a nil-nil affair at the 32-minute mark. So you got a chance to get some food and a pint and see a goal. Come down and hang out. We are here until final whistle. We've got our big raffle at halftime, too. Everyone's coming over and spinning the wheel and getting their raffle ticket. I just had a Western Burger set in front of me with a pint of Barrio Blonde, so I'm set. Stop by and say hi. It's Frank from The Frank Show at Gentle Ben's on KLPX.
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0: 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Whitesnake and Styx are waiting for you just over the horizon, man, so stick around. Don't go anywhere. My name is Andrew. Sunday afternoon is always where you can find me, right here on 96.1 KLPX. And if you've been following along this afternoon so far, you know that I've got tickets to Schlang your way, my friends. 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

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And fret not, my friends, if you missed your chance at Gene Simmons tickets, I've got another chance coming up for you right around 3:30. 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

0: 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AC/DC, Led Zeppelin, and Golden Earring, all a part of your next Full Throttle Weekend six-pack, brought to you by the Law Tigers, your Tucson motorcycle accident attorneys. And fret not, my friends, I've got more Gene Simmons tickets coming up in the 3 o'clock hour, so don't go anywhere. My name is Andrew. It's Sunday afternoon. That is always where I party, right here on 96.1 KLPX. And check it, man. It's been a little hot and sticky in the old Pueblo, so if you want to get up on out of here, you got to be ready for the world-famous Frank Show's world-famous flyaways. Those keywords are still slinging your way four times every weekday before 6 p.m. for your chance to celebrate America's 250th birthday. 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

0: 96.1 KLPX, number one for classic rock. Quiet Riot and John Cougar Mellencamp are waiting for you just through the trees, man. Plus, in about an hour, I've got another chance for you to win your way into Gene Simmons with Slaughter at Ava Amphitheater on November 28th. So keep your ears peeled. Don't go anywhere. My name's Andrew. It's Sunday afternoon. That is always where you can find me, right here on 96.1 KLPX. And if you didn't know that Gene Simmons show is happening, man, you got to get over to KLPX.com to that classic rock concert and event calendar, because it's got all the info about all the concerts, events, and more. And the ticket links are there as well. August 9th, John Mellencamp at Talking Stick Resort Amphitheater in Phoenix. August 11th, Toto at Arizona Financial Theater. August 23rd, Roger Daltrey's at Mesa Arts Center in Mesa, unsurprisingly there. And September 15th, Journey at Mortgage Matchup Center in downtown Phoenix. All great shows, and I didn't even list half of them, man. So get over there to KLPX.com. 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

0: 96.1 KLPX, number one for classic rock. Billy Squire, Aerosmith, and Cinderella are all a part of your next Full Throttle Weekend six-pack, brought to you by the Law Tigers, your Tucson motorcycle accident attorneys. 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

0: You're listening to 96.1 KLPX, number one for classic rock. Robert Palmer, Alice Cooper coming up in just a second, man, so don't move a muscle. They will be with you shortly. My name is Andrew. Sunday afternoon is indeed my turf right here on 96.1 KLPX. And if you've been following along all afternoon, man, you know that I have some tickets to make good on. So I need you guys to be ready to text in a keyword for your chance to win your way into Gene Simmons with Slaughter at Ava Amphitheater on November 28th. 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

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If you missed my Gene Simmons tickets, fret not. I have it on good authority. My boy Ari has some more coming up this evening. Stay locked in. It's 96.1 KLPX.

0: 96.1 KLPX, number one for classic rock. Motley Crue, Kiss, George Thorogood, and the Destroyers waiting for you in your next Full Throttle Weekend six-pack brought to you by the Law Tigers, your Tucson motorcycle accident attorneys. So stick around at the top of the next hour so you don't miss out on any of that when my boy Ari takes over, and he's got more chances for you to win your way into Gene Simmons with Slaughter at Ava Amphitheater in November, so don't miss out. My name is Andrew. I rock with you guys every single Sunday from noon to 4 right here on 96.1 KLPX, which does mean I'm damn near out of time. But before I go, let me remind you one last time to head over to klpx.com for that classic rock concert and event calendar. Get all your ticket buying and planning over there, man, because there's a bunch of good shows coming your way and you don't want to miss a single one of them. Other than that, I have one last little shameless plug, request of the universe maybe. I recently found out that one of my radio idols, Mr. Jose Mangan, has been spending more time in and around Tucson, and I just would like to buy you a beer, man. That's all I'm going to say. If you're out there, if you're listening, Jose, I'd love to buy you a beer. Let's make it happen. Other than that, I'm going to get the hell up on out of here, crack a mid-strength beer, and enjoy what is left of my Sunday. I hope you guys do the exact same. Have an absolutely stellar week, and I will catch you all on the flip. Kisses.
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0: 96.1 KLPX, number one for classic rock. Lynyrd Skynyrd finishing off your 4 o'clock full throttle weekend six-pack, brought to you by the Law Tigers, Tucson Motorcycle Accident Attorneys. I've got Skid Row and Led Zeppelin coming up. And right after I play Skid Row, I'm going to give you a chance to win tickets to see the Gene Simmons Band coming here in November.
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